0: 360度全媒体，尽在香港卫视。
1: In the southwest heartland of China lie two super cities, Chengdu and Chongqing, separated by less than 300 kilometers. As the crow flies, these cities were historically divided by rugged mountains. Yet the two cities have never stopped communicating. Today, with the rail travel time between them reduced from 13 hours to just 1 hour, generations of Chinese railway workers have created a magical portal between these two cities. This year, Mr. Sun Yisun, a former railway builder, is 92 years old. In 1950, he participated in the construction of Southwest China's first railway, the Chengdu-Chongqing Railway. Mr. Sun is now planning to publish a book that records the past and charts the future of the Chengdu-Chongqing Railway.
2: 他这是我的采访对象啊，好，你好，你好，这是李碧波。
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2: This you didn't think about. It has a connection with me, right? 17 years old. Sichuan people, Chongqing people, they have a very emotional
4: connection.
2: 因为他没有路，修的铁路是1950年6月15日，我到那报道开工了啊。1952年7月1日通车，我一直一步一步的从重庆
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1: The Chengdu-Chongqing Railway was the first railway independently designed and built after the founding of the People's Republic of China. In that era, there were little to no funds. Railway workers made use of local materials, and residents along the route donated money and supplies to the workers. Without the use of modern technology, they had to develop their own railway construction standards.

Tianjin, a train driver, has been running freight routes on the Chengdu-Chongqing Railway for 30 years. Since the China-Europe Railway Express began operating in 2013, a steel caravan stretching thousands of miles has continued the Silk Road's legacy. The old Chengdu-Chongqing Railway

0: became one of the first rail lines that was incorporated into the China-Europe Railway Express. Tangjian has witnessed Chengdu and Chongqing transform from two inland cities into international rail hubs.
1: We are sent to this place.成都市西南最大的编组站，我们所有的车基本在这儿中转，然后再解体，然后送到世界不同的国家去。

0: People wanted an even faster mode of travel. They yearned for speed. And especially when the holidays came around, this desire grew even stronger. Forty-year-old Zhongling Yu from Chongqing has been working in the railway industry for 22 years. He is one of China's first high-speed train drivers, operating the Fuxing bullet train at 350 kilometers per hour between Chengdu and Chongqing, a journey that now takes only 62 minutes. He has driven more than 20 types of trains with frequent upgrades and models. China's urgent need for speed in its railway development is not yet fully quenched.
1: 从1997年到2007年，我们铁路一共六次大技术，整个列车平均速度也只有七八十公里，运输能力得不到提高。2004年的时候，我那时候担当直升的线路，还只能跑30公里。那时候我看到能跑200公里的动车组的时候，很羡慕。我想的是，这辈子如果能开上这样的摩托组，那是有多好啊，多幸福啊！
0: Indeed, Lin Yu's dream finally became reality with the Fuxing bullet train reaching speed of 350 kilometers per hour. But with those kinds of speeds comes a new set of challenges.
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0: This year marks the 10th anniversary of the Chengdu Chongqing high-speed railway. Today, more than 100 pairs of high-speed trains operate on this line every day, with departures every 5 to 10 minutes at peak frequency. Over the past decade, this golden corridor has safely carried more than 1.8 billion passengers, forming a one-hour living circle with a daily passenger flow exceeding 50,000. Chongqing is the largest municipality by area in China. It has a topography that gives rise to its three-dimensional character. Photographer Zhang Kunkun has been capturing Chongqing for over 20 years, making its numerous lesser-known sites popular tourist destinations.
4: 这个长江索道其实它是中国第一条的跨江客运索道，运行了接近40年的时间。然后现在很多的游客他们也会去打卡。也有的人说这个叫重庆的空中巴士，所以大家会觉得重庆是非常立体的，它的交通是立体的，它的城市的建筑也是立体的。因为有了长江啊，因为几十年前大家是通过这种最基本的方式，它是为了解决交通的困难。 现在呢，它作为一种旅游的一种最好的观光方式，来感受重庆，感受重庆的历史，也感受重庆交通的变化。哇，对，甚至是能够感受到我们中国的交通的一些改变。
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2: Our journey from the green trains to the Fuxing bullet train has come to an end. Across the globe, super cities became what they are because of their proximity to the sea. Chengdu and Chongqing, deeply rooted in China's heartland, are exceptions to this rule. And now connected to the world by railway,They are the fourth pole of China's economic development. The history of the Chengdu-Chongqing economic circle is a history of transportation evolution, marked by the efforts of generations of Chinese railway workers over 70 years. The Chengdu-Chongqing railway is not just a pile of steel and gravel, but the whispers of time and the witness of history itself.

0: When you separate the words gong and fu, gong means like force, hard work, power, like strength, like the force that you put into something, gong. And then you have fu, which means man, the force of men.Every human being can have gong fu. It is simply a skill that you gain by dedicating your life to that skill. And that's what has taught me the value of Zulu and Bulu.
1: 然后，哦，谢谢。
0: 但是我这是我第一次看到这样的。
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0: OK。
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2: My name is Joshua Chiatovich. 我中文的名是乔子俊。I was born and raised in Detroit, Michigan. Kung Fu is a skill set that takes a very long time to achieve. You do Kung Fu for 1 year and you still haven't done anything. You need to wait 10 years and then you'll be a beginner. Can you do it? Most people say no.Every week, my curriculum that I practice revolves around first is Baji, that's the big one, and then Praying Mantis and Shuai Jiao. So it's like a triangle. I do Baji, Praying Mantis, and Shuai Jiao.

So just finished the morning exercise in this beautiful park and was very surprised and happy to meet several different martial artists here. I find that it is the older generation that is keeping this martial spirit alive. Very happy to participate in their culture with them. I thought China was a dream. I thought it was this magical place where the people have this knowledge and these secrets of life. China is my dream. It was my dream when I was 8. It's my dream now. That 8-year-old little boy, his dream was to come to China, to climb a mountain, and to learn Kung Fu. Now I understand the real China, the modern China.

0: This is, I am literally living my dream. 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So, pretty simple. This is my place. You can see I've got my bar here. And at my bar, I've got the greatest movie of all time, which is Drunken Master by Jackie Chan. I know you guys agree. You guys know that I absolutely love Kung Fu, so you can see all over my apartment I have my little Kung Fu guys, my Xiao Gong Fu Ren is what I call them. And then in my home, this is the most important place. This is where every morning after I wake up and do my Qigong, I will sit here and meditate. When the sun goes down and all the lights shine, it's just a beautiful scene. When I was a young man, we didn't have much, and I didn't know my father, and my mother was gone a lot. So I was alone a lot. So I started questioning life. I started questioning a lot about life. And I went on kind of a spiritual quest. I was looking for answers. What is the meaning of life? What is the point of life? Why are we here? Why am I here? When I was 8 years old, one night, around 2 o'clock in the morning, there was a channel on television in Detroit, a local channel. And one night, they played a Kung Fu movie. From the very beginning, I was just fascinated by this movie that I was watching. I thought this man on the screen was Superman. I just thought what he was doing was just amazing. I had never seen anything like it before. It was funny, it was cool. When the movie ended, an old man came on the television and said, and that was the Hong Kong film Drunken Master with Jackie Chan. I didn't have another man to know what a man was when I was a little kid. He's like the original reason why I started this whole journey of my life. And China changed my life forever. So I would do Kung Fu, and then I would watch Kung Fu. And that was my life. From that day, I became quite obsessed with Kung Fu and with Jackie Chan. So, now we'll add a third movement to it.
1: 我要教你真的麻布，你做我做的东西。对，那看，那这是老虎做这个。对，那 don't move， 得劲儿 ，right there。 Good job, kid.
0: 小军，子军，嘿，很酷，给我这个。Yeah, son.
1: 你是这样做这样。
0: There was a rush of Chinese that came to America in the 1970s, and they taught the first group of American. It's the first time ever that Americans started learning Kung Fu. And then Americans start passing it down to other Americans. And so now, I started my own school in Detroit. American kids were invited to learn Chinese culture.
2: And I can see the gears in their brains turning, where it's like, wow, we do something really cool. And all of a sudden, their concept changes.
0: Because of the Chinese passing their heritage to me, now what I am doing is I am passing the heritage through me onto young American students. I feel very honored to be kind of paying the culture back. You know, from China to America, it's kind of full circle. The book that I wrote is multifaceted. I did not write it to promote Chinese culture. It is about Chinese culture because my life has been about Chinese culture. But I will tell you that the world that I created is inside of China. I heavily draw on my love and passion for traditional Chinese culture in my world.

And also, my interest in Tai Chi comes because Tai Chi people also practice Fa Jin. I'm very interested in seeing a Tai Chi practitioner how they use their Fa Jin compared to us in Ba Ji Chen. And I've heard of this place called Qing.

0: 翻译。
1: Kung Fu has our own philosophy. You cannot practice Kung Fu and not have the philosophy of it. The truth is, I wanted to understand myself deeper.

0: things that have helped me grow spiritually and personally are traditional Chinese things. Tradition comes from China. Let's appreciate where we are. Let's appreciate the ancestors, the history. So I absolutely am fascinated by and super appreciative of those people in this country who uphold those traditions. I think it's so important. If you can understand someone's culture, you can understand that we're just people. I really want to be someone who brings people together, creates friendships, creates connections. I have so much love for Americans and for Chinese. I hope that in some small way, I can play a role in making sure that there is understanding between our people and that there's love between our people.
1: 深圳来了就是。

In the southwest heartland of China lie two super cities, Chengdu and Chongqing, separated by less than 300 kilometers as the

0: crow flies, these cities were historically divided by rugged mountains. Yet the two cities have never stopped communicating. Today, with the rail travel time between them reduced from 13 hours to just 1 hour, generations of Chinese railway workers have created a magical portal between these two cities. This year, Mr. Sun Yisun, a former railway builder, is 92 years old. In 1950, he participated in the construction of Southwest China's first railway, the Chengdu-Chongqing Railway. Mr. Sun is now planning to publish a book that records the past and charts the future of the Chengdu-Chongqing Railway.
1: 他这是我的采访，所以对象啊，好，你好，你好，这是李碧波。这个就是我们建最大的蹬钩机，底下这个高度的话，已经达到了14米。它这个一天的掘进速度是16米。那我们当时不可能有蹬钩机，我们是人工用铁锤，钢钳打，不能和今天比了。
0: It
2: took thousands of years to shorten the distance and time between the two cities from half a month to 1 week. And finally, in 1952, with the sound of a train whistle, Chengdu and Chongqing achieved a new level of connectivity.
1: 四川人、重庆人，他对路特别有感情。
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0: The Chengdu-Chongqing Railway was the first railway independently designed and built after the founding of the People's Republic of China. In that era, there were little to no funds. Railway workers made use of local materials, and residents along the route donated money and supplies to the workers. Without the use of modern technology, they had to develop their own railway construction standards.

0: Tianjin, a train driver, has been running freight routes on the Chengdu-Chongqing Railway for 30 years. Since the China-Europe Railway Express began operating in 2013, a steel caravan stretching thousands of miles has continued the Silk Road's legacy. The old Chengdu-Chongqing Railway became one of the first rail lines that was incorporated into the China-Europe Railway Express. Tang Jian has witnessed Chengdu and Chongqing transform from two inland cities into international rail hubs.
1: We are sent to this place. Chengdu is the largest railway terminal in China.我们所有的车基本在这儿中转，然后再解体，然后送到世界不同的国家去。

0: People wanted an even faster mode of travel. They yearned for speed. And especially when the holidays came around, this desire grew even stronger. Forty-year-old Zhongling Yu from Chongqing has been working in the railway industry for 22 years. He is one of China's first high-speed train drivers, operating the Fuxing bullet train at 350 kilometers per hour between Chengdu and Chongqing, a journey that now takes only 62 minutes. He has driven more than 20 types of trains with frequent upgrades and models. China's urgent need for speed in its railway development is not yet fully quenched.
1: 从1997年到2007年，我们铁路一共六次大技术，整个列车平均速度也只有七八十公里，运输能力得不到提高。2004年的时候，我那时候担当直升的线路，还只能跑30公里。那时候我看到能跑200公里的动车组的时候，很羡慕。我想的是这辈子如果能开上这样的摩托车组，那是有多好啊，多幸福啊！
0: Indeed, Lin Yu's dream finally became reality with the Fuxing bullet train reaching speed of 350 kilometers per hour. But with those kinds of speeds comes a new set of challenges.
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0: This year marks the 10th anniversary of the Chengdu Chongqing high-speed railway. Today, more than 100 pairs of high-speed trains operate on this line every day, with departures every 5 to 10 minutes at peak frequency. Over the past decade, this golden corridor has safely carried more than 1.8 billion passengers, forming a one-hour living circle with a daily passenger flow exceeding 50,000. Chongqing is the largest municipality by area in China. It has a topography that gives rise to its three-dimensional character. Photographer Zhang Kunkun has been capturing Chongqing for over 20 years, making its numerous lesser-known sites popular tourist destinations.
4: This 长江索道其实它是中国第一条的跨江客运索道，运行了接近40年的时间，然后现在很多的游客他们也会去打卡，也有的人说这个叫重庆的空中巴士，所以大家会觉得重庆是非常立体的，它的交通是立体的，它的城市的。

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1: Our journey from the green trains to the Fuxing bullet train has come to an end. Across the globe, super cities became what they are because of their proximity to the sea. Chengdu and Chongqing.Deeply rooted in China's heartland are exceptions to this rule. And now connected to the world by railway, they are the fourth pole of China's economic development. The history of the Chengdu-Chongqing economic circle is a history of transportation evolution, marked by the efforts of generations of Chinese railway workers over 70 years.The Chengdu-Chongqing Railway is not just a pile of steel and gravel, but the whispers of time and the witness of history itself.

0: things like force, hard work, power, like strength, like the force that you put into something, goal. And then you have Fu, which means man, the force of men. Every human being can have Gong Fu. It is simply a skill that you gain by dedicating your life to that skill. And that's what has taught me the value of Zulu and Dulu.
1: Grunthole. Oh, 谢谢。但是我这是我第一次看到这样的。不是工部，是幕布。好。哦。就像那个刹车。这个不是工部。 OK。
2: 工部会挡。
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1: 啊，公布是太长的。
0: My name is Joshua Chiatovich. 我中文的名是乔子俊。I was born and raised in Detroit, Michigan. Kung Fu is a skill set that takes a very long time to achieve. You do Kung Fu for 1 year and you still haven't done anything. You need to wait 10 years and then you'll be a beginner. Can you do it? Most people say no. Every week, my curriculum that I practice revolves around first is Baji, that's the big one, and then Praying Mantis and Shuai Jia. So it's like a triangle. I do Baji, Praying Mantis, and Shuai Jia.

So just finished the morning exercise in this beautiful park and was very surprised and happy to meet several different martial artists here. I find that it is the older generation that is keeping this martial spirit alive. Very happy to participate in their culture. I thought China was a dream. I thought it was this magical place where the people had this knowledge and these secrets of life. China is my dream. It was my dream when I was 8. It's my dream now. That 8-year-old little boy, his dream was to come to China, to climb a mountain, and to learn Kung Fu. Now I understand the real China, the modern China. I am literally living my dream. Hey, welcome to my apartment. So, pretty simple, this is my place. You can see I've got my bar here. And at my bar, I've got the greatest movie of all time, which is Drunken Master by Jackie Chan. I know you guys agree. You guys know that I absolutely love Kung Fu, so you can see all over my apartment, I have my little Kung Fu guys, my Xiao Gong Fu Ren, is what I call them. And then in my home, this is the most important place. This is where every morning after I wake up and do my Qigong, I will sit here and meditate. When the sun goes down and all the lights shine, it's just a beautiful scene. When I was a young man, we didn't have much. And I didn't know my father. And my mother is gone a lot. So I was alone a lot. So I started questioning life. I started questioning a lot about life. And I went on kind of a spiritual quest. I was looking for answers. What is the meaning of life? What is the point of life? Why are we here? Why am I here? When I was 8 years old, one night, around 2 o'clock in the morning, there was a channel on television in Detroit, a local channel. And one night, they played a Kung Fu movie. From the very beginning, I was just fascinated by this movie that I was watching. I thought this

0: on the screen was Superman. I just thought what he was doing was just amazing. I've never seen anything like it before. It was funny. It was cool. When the movie ended, an old man came on the television and said, and that was the Hong Kong film Drunken Master with Jackie Chan. I didn't have another man to know what a man was when I was a little kid. He's like the original reason why I started this whole journey of my life. And China changed my life forever. So I would do Kung Fu, and then I would watch Kung Fu. And that was my life. From that day, I became quite obsessed with Kung Fu and with Jackie Chan. So, now we'll add a third movement to it.
1: 我要教你真的麻布，你做我做的东西。对，那看，那这是老虎做这个。对，那 don't move， 背直 ，right there。Good job, kid。
0: 小军，子军，嘿，很酷，给我这个。Yeah, son。
1: 你是这样做这样。
0: There was a rush of Chinese that came to America in the 1970s, and they taught the first group of American. It's the first time ever that Americans started learning Kung Fu. And then Americans start passing it down to other Americans. And so now, I started my own school in Detroit. American kids were invited to learn Chinese culture. And I can see the gears in their brains turning, where it's like, wow, we do something really cool. And all of a sudden, their concept changes. Because of the Chinese passing their heritage to me, now what I am doing is I am passing the heritage through me onto young American students. I feel very honored to be kind of paying the culture back. You know, from China to America, it's kind of full circle. The book that I wrote is multifaceted. I did not write it to promote Chinese culture. It is about Chinese culture because my life has been about Chinese culture. But I will tell you that the world that I created is inside of China. I heavily draw on my love and passion for traditional Chinese culture in my world. And also, my interest in Taiji comes because Taiji people also practice Fajin. I'm very interested in seeing a Taiji practitioner, how they use their Fajin compared to us in Bajie Chen. And I've heard of this place called Qingchuan

the things that have helped me grow spiritually and personally are traditional Chinese things. Tradition comes from China. Let's appreciate where we are. Let's appreciate the ancestors, the history. So I absolutely am fascinated by and super appreciative of those people in this country who uphold those traditions. I think it's so important. If you can understand someone's culture, you can understand that we're just people. I really want to be someone who brings people together, creates friendships, creates connections. I have so much love for Americans and for Chinese. I hope that in some small way, I can play a role in making sure that there's understanding between our people and that there's love between our people.

0: In the southwest heartland of China lie two super cities, Chengdu and Chongqing. Separated by less than 300 kilometers, as the crow flies, these cities were historically divided by rugged mountains. Yet the two cities have never stopped communicating. Today, with the rail travel time between them reduced from 13 hours to just 1 hour, generations of Chinese railway workers have created a magical portal between these two cities. This year, Mr. Sun Yisun, a former railway builder, is 92 years old. In 1950, he participated in the construction of Southwest China's first railway, the Chengdu-Chongqing Railway. Mr. Sun is now planning to publish a book that records the past and charts the future of the Chengdu-Chongqing Railway.
1: 它这是我的采访，对象啊，好，你好，你好，这是李碧波。这个就是我们建最大的蹬斗机，像这个高度的话，已经达到了14米。它那个一天的掘进速度是16米。
0: 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And finally, in 1952, with the sound of a train whistle, Chengdu and Chongqing achieved a new level of connectivity.
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0: The Chengdu-Chongqing Railway was the first railway independently designed and built after the founding of the People's Republic of China. In that era, there were little to no funds. Railway workers made use of local materials, and residents along the route donated money and supplies to the workers. Without the use of modern technology, they had to develop their own railway construction standards.

0: Tangjin, a train driver, has been running freight routes on the Chengdu-Chongqing Railway for 30 years. Since the China-Europe Railway Express began operating in 2013, a steel caravan stretching thousands of miles has continued the Silk Road's legacy. The old Chengdu-Chongqing Railway became one of the first rail lines that was incorporated into the China-Europe Railway Express.Tangjin has witnessed Chengdu and Chongqing transform from two inland cities into international rail hubs.
1: 我们的货就是送到这个地方，成都市西南最大的边渡站。我们所有的车基本在这儿中转，然后再解体，然后送到世界不同的国家去。

0: People wanted an even faster mode of travel. They yearned for speed. And especially when the holidays came around, this desire grew even stronger. Forty-year-old Zhong Ling Yu from Chongqing has been working in the railway industry for 22 years. He is one of China's first high-speed train drivers, operating the Fuxing bullet train at 350 kilometers per hour between Chengdu and Chongqing, a journey that now takes only 62 minutes. He has driven more than 20 types of trains with frequent upgrades and models. China's urgent need for speed in its railway development is not yet fully quenched.
1: 从1997年到2007年，我们铁路一共6次大提速，整个列车平均速度也只有七八十公里，运输能力得不到提高。2004年的时候，我那时候担当直升的线路，还只能跑30公里。那时候我看到能跑200公里的动车组的时候，很羡慕。我想的是，这辈子如果能开上这样的摩托组，那是有多好啊，多幸福啊！
0: Indeed, Lin Yu's dream finally became reality with the Fuxing bullet train reaching speed of 350 kilometers per hour. But with those kinds of speeds comes a new set of challenges.
2: 驾驶复兴号的时候必须保持精力集中、全神贯注，因为复兴号的速度实在太快了，一秒钟就可以跑93米，要求我们司机误差不能大于10秒钟。发准备完毕。限正常，限速330，人速327，人速好了。
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0: This year marks the 10th anniversary of the Chengdu Chongqing high-speed railway. Today, more than 100 pairs of high-speed trains operate on this line every day, with departures every 5 to 10 minutes at peak frequency. Over the past decade, this golden corridor has safely carried more than 1.8 billion passengers, forming a one-hour living circle with a daily passenger flow exceeding 50,000. Chongqing is the largest municipality by area in China. It has a topography that gives rise to its three-dimensional character.

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2: Our journey from the green trains to the Fuxing bullet train has come to an end. Across the globe, super cities became what they are because of their proximity to the sea. Chengdu and Chongqing, deeply rooted in China's heartland, are exceptions to this rule. And now connected to the world by railway,They are the fourth pole of China's economic development. The history of the Chengdu-Chongqing economic circle is a history of transportation evolution, marked by the efforts of generations of Chinese railway workers over 70 years. The Chengdu-Chongqing railway is not just a pile of steel and gravel, but the whispers of time and the witness of history itself.

0: When you separate the words gong and fu, gong means like force, hard work, power, like strength, like the force that you put into something, gong. And then you have fu, which means man, the force of men.Every human being can have gong fu. It is simply a skill that you gain by dedicating your life to that skill. And that's what has taught me the value of Zulu and Bilu.
1: 然后，然后，哦，谢谢谢谢。但是我这是我第一次看到这样的。
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0: My name is Joshua Chiatovich. 我中文的名是乔子俊。I was born and raised in Detroit, Michigan. Kung Fu is a skill set that takes a very long time to achieve. You do Kung Fu for 1 year and you still haven't done anything. You need to wait 10 years and then you'll be a beginner. Can you do it? Most people say no.Every week, my curriculum that I practice revolves around first is Baji, that's the big one, and then Praying Mantis and Shuai Jiao. So it's like a triangle. I do Baji, Praying Mantis, and Shuai Jiao.

0: Whew, so just finished the morning exercise in this beautiful park and was very surprised and happy to meet several different martial artists here. I find that it is the older generation that is keeping this martial spirit alive. Very happy to participate in their culture. I thought China was a dream. I thought it was this magical place where the people have this knowledge and these secrets of life. China is my dream. It was my dream when I was 8. It's my dream now. That 8-year-old little boy, his dream was to come to China, to climb a mountain, and to learn Kung Fu. Now I understand the real China, the modern China. I am literally living my dream. Hey, welcome to my apartment. So, pretty simple, this is my place. You can see I've got my bar here. And at my bar, I've got the greatest movie of all time, which is Drunken Master by Jackie Chan. I know you guys agree. You guys know that I absolutely love Kung Fu. So you can see all over my apartment, I have my little Kung Fu guys. My Xiao Gong Fu Ren is what I call them. And then in my home, this is the most important place. This is where every morning after I wake up and do my Qigong, I will sit here and meditate. When the sun goes down and all the lights shine, it's just a beautiful scene. When I was a young man, we didn't have much. And I didn't know my father. And my mother is gone a lot. So I was alone a lot. So I started questioning life. I started questioning a lot about life. And I went on kind of a spiritual quest. I was looking for answers. What is the meaning of life? What is the point of life? Why are we here? Why am I here? When I was 8 years old, one night, around 2 o'clock in the morning, there was a channel on television in Detroit, a local channel. And one night, they played a Kung Fu movie. From the very beginning, I was just fascinated by this movie that I was watching. I thought this man on the screen was Superman. I just thought what he was doing was just amazing. I had never seen anything like it before. It was funny, it was cool. When the movie ended, an old man came on the television and said, and that was the Hong Kong film Drunken Master with Jackie Chan. I didn't have another man to know what a man was when I was a little kid. He's like the original reason why I started this whole journey of my life. And China changed my life forever. So I would do Kung Fu, and then I would watch Kung Fu. And that was my life. From that day, I became quite obsessed with Kung Fu and with Jackie Chan. So, now we'll add a third movement to it.
1: 我要教你真的麻布，你做我做的东西。对，那看，那这是老虎做这个。对，那 don't move。 Danger. Right there. Good job, kid.
0: Xiao Jun, Zi Jun. Hey, Hen Ku, give me this. Yeah, son.
1: You're like this?
0: There was a rush of Chinese that came to America in the 1970s, and they taught the first group of American. It's the first time ever that Americans started learning Kung Fu. And then Americans start passing it down to other Americans. And so now, I started my own school in Detroit. American kids were invited to learn Chinese culture.
2: And I can see the gears in their brains turning where it's like, wow, we do something really cool. And all of a sudden, their concept changes.
0: Because of the Chinese passing their heritage to me, now what I am doing is I am passing the heritage through

me onto young American students. I feel very honored to be kind of paying the culture back. You know, from China to America, it's kind of full circle. The book that I wrote is multifaceted. I did not write it to promote Chinese culture. It is about Chinese culture because my life has been about Chinese culture. But I will tell you that the world that I created is inside of China. I heavily draw on my love and passion for traditional Chinese culture in my world. And also, my interest in Taiji comes because Taiji people also practice Fajin. I'm very interested in seeing a Taiji practitioner, how they use their Fajin compared to us in Bajichen. And I've heard of this place called

things that have helped me grow spiritually and personally are traditional Chinese things. Tradition comes from China. Let's appreciate where we are. Let's appreciate the ancestors, the history. So I absolutely am fascinated by and super appreciative of those people in this country who uphold those traditions. I think it's so important. If you can understand someone's culture, you can understand that we're just people. I really want to be someone who brings people together, creates friendships, creates connections. I have so much love for Americans and for Chinese. I hope that in some small way, I can play a role in making sure that there's understanding between our people and that there's love between our people.

0: 我的家在东北松花江上。
1: From February 1938 to October 1943, Japan carried out relentless, indiscriminate bombing, targeting Chongqing and its surrounding areas for over 5 years.This was one of the largest and longest-lasting air raids during World War II, resulting in more than 24,000 casualties. Amid the bombardment, in September 1939, a special team of four arrived in Chongqing. They were members of the Society for Research in Chinese Architecture, carrying cameras, notebooks, and passports.Their passports explicitly stated the purpose of their mission, to survey ancient architectural relics. What drove them to carry out this survey? In the face of Japan's devastating bombings, how did they persevere?

At 9:30, Liang Sicheng, Chen Mingda, Mo Zongjiang, and I crossed the river to investigate Lao Juandong Temple. As we boarded the boat, the noise of people on the shore began to grow.

0: A crowd gathered at the dock, hiring boats to go to the south bank. It seemed an alarm had been sounded in the city.
1: 快点，快点，上面。
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1: 一，
2: 当时刘真真站的位置。
1: 是，这样。
2: 对。
0: The Society for Research in Chinese Architecture is the first academic organization to study traditional Chinese architecture.It was founded in Beijing in 1929. Liang Sicheng, Lin Huiying, Liu Dunzhen, and others joined in succession. Field surveys were quickly established as the core method for researching and protecting ancient Chinese architecture.
2: 抗战爆发以后呢，梁思成就从北平，然后先迁到了长沙，又从长沙迁到了昆明。在昆明呢，他们完成了整个云南的古建筑调查，然后他们就想迫切地去了解一下当时的四川是什么样子的。因为在当时，除了一些外国的传教士到四川做过一些零星的探访跟走访以外，当时的中国人都不了解四川到底有哪些建筑，有哪些遗迹。营造学社的这个调查呢，其实是算得上是第一次对于四川的一个文物大普查。

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2: The war plagued Chongqing, casting a shadow over the nascent Sichuan Shikang Ancient Architecture Survey. It was destined to be a defiant journey through the fires of conflict. Before the air raid struck, the more photos taken, the more records preserved. Liu Dunzhen maintained a habit of writing a survey diary. On September 18th, in the sweltering rain of Chongqing, he wrote, "Ancient architecture in Sichuan primarily features Han Dynasty tomb steles, accounting for three quarters of the existing Han steles in the entire nation. In addition, Han cliff tombs are scattered throughout the Min River and Jialing River basins, with numbers too numerous to count. There are also many Sui and Tang cliff carvings. Thus, Han steles, cliff tombs, and stone carvings are the primary focus of this expedition."
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2: With a clear set goal, on September 26th, 1939, members of the society crowded onto a cargo truck, departing Chongqing amidst heavy rain. The following afternoon, they arrived at their destination, Chengdu.
4: 当时他们到了成都以后就住在春熙路。成都呢，因为作为当时的四川省的省府，同时呢也是抗战的时候大后方的一个文化中心，所以其实他们在成都，所拜访的人员还挺多的。

0: developing an interest in liquid crystal technology in the 1990s, went on to the Liquid Crystal Institute at Kent State University, the world's leading liquid crystal research center. He was the only student in his discipline at the time, and right when his career in the U.S. was in full swing, he chose to return to China to start WeQ. After 7 years of rapid development, WeQ now owns a world-class fully automated mass production line for flexible liquid crystal film. The company also boasts a top team of international scientists, as well as multiple global technology patents. Join me today on Prime Talk Asia, the founder of WeQ, Dr. Feng Huali. Hi, Feng Hua, or should I call you Dr. Li? Welcome to the show. It's so exciting to have you here since the last time you were on my show was almost 4 years ago. As you know, an entire industry can be transformed within the span of 4 years, and people can also change a lot, especially when you are a startup founder in the high-tech field. So please tell me, what was the big news that happened to WeQ recently?
1: Yes, I'm really excited on your show again. Thank you for having me. Mm-hmm. You mentioned 4 years. Yes, 4 years ago, WeQ only has large size e-writing boards for classroom to replace the chalkboard. Now, after 4 years, we have developed a lot of new exciting products, such as automotive switchable glazing, which can change light from dark to bright. Mm-hmm. We also developed the large size architectural switchable smart window, make the building smarter, make the building more eco-friendly. We also have switchable sunglasses, so that's the first thing. Then we just completed our Series B fundraising for nearly 200 million RMBs.
0: Wow.
1: From Warden International Fund from Shanghai. And then by the end of this year, we are going to raise more funding to expand our factory. The third news is we just opened up our new factory in Zhejiang, Pinghu. And then we also have our new site in Shanghai. We have about 59 acres in Shanghai Jiading. So we are going to have more factories. So we constantly expand our manufacturing capability to meet the market demand. One other thing is we also recruited a lot of new talents from international countries. Now we have about 20 new Japanese engineers in our team. We also have two PhDs from Germany, which is very good addition to our team. So we have more talent to help us to develop more exciting products, more technologies. All the technology are based on flexible liquid crystal films, which has a huge potential.
0: Wow, a lot of great news indeed. Congratulations. So what do you think are the key factors for the success of this round of financing and for the rapid rollout of your business?
1: I think the investors already see the potential, the huge potential of our targeted market. As you can see, the automotive switchable glazing window market is huge. Mm-hmm. Our estimate every year is about $10 billion every year.
0: Wow.
1: Also for the architectural building window, it's even bigger. Mm-hmm. That market has about $100 billion a year, because all the buildings in this world needs to be smarter, more eco-friendly. And the investors also see the capability of our team, because we have a very strong international expert team. We have experts from Japan, from Germany, from Taiwan, and our WeQ team every day work together, very exciting.
0: The technology of liquid crystal, it sounds like a very niche technology. How did you end up being involved with it?
1: Since college, back in the 90s, I already had a big interest on liquid crystal science. And when I went to United States to study PhD, I first joined in the University of Chicago. Later, I transferred to Kent State University. There's a program called Liquid Crystal Institute, which is the best school in the world in liquid crystal science. LCI, first place to study liquid crystal science. All the liquid crystal basic technology were developed there in the 70s, 80s. And I got my PhD in 2007, and then I joined a startup company in the United States, in Ohio, called Quaidana. Quaidana is a company which develop liquid crystal based optical switches. We were very lucky, and just after 4 years, we got listed in the stock market, and I was in charge of the R&D team, so I do the optical design and develop all the new product for Quaidana. But I still think I can do more, so I quit my job. I started the WeQ in 2014. The main focus is to do the flexible liquid crystal films. Since then, we were working on the switchable glass window and also the e-writing large size board. So that's how we got into liquid crystal technology.

0: But I think I made the correct decision to choose liquid crystal science as our main focus, because this direction has a huge potential to meet the demand from all the huge car companies, automotive glass companies, also the architectural glass window companies. And we think we were in a good shape right now.
1: That's very interesting experience. So the United States has endowed you with knowledge, and China has made your career a success. At the same time, more and more intellectuals and technology-savvy talents who have studied abroad are choosing to return to China to start their own businesses, just like what you did. So from a national level, what is the biggest difference between China and the States, the Silicon Valley and Europe in terms of supporting and promoting the startup companies? And what drove you to want to come back to your motherland?
0: Well, China has the best industry supply chain, for sure. I living in Silicon Valley, but Silicon Valley may be only good for startups such as information technology, internet related, or biology or medical science, not for manufacturing related startups. China has the best supply chain. If you need any raw material, equipment, or the talents, engineers, China, especially Shenzhen, is the best spot for startup like WeCube. We started in 2014. Since then, I think we made the right decision. Also, the cost to start a company is the best in Shenzhen. Yeah, we also got a lot of good support from government, and so all those aspects are very important for us.
1: Lastly, but probably the most important question to round up. So, from your perspective and experience, what valuable characteristics should a startup founder have in order to succeed?
0: I'm not that successful, so I might not be the best person to say suggestions to other founders, other entrepreneurs. But in my case, I think it is the leadership. A good founder should create a good environment for team member to thrive as a team, to thrive as an individual. The leader, the founder, needs to bring enough money to make sure the operation can be run every day. And the leader, especially for me, I have to provide the good technology for the team to work hard every day. And one other thing is you have to have a very good close relationship with all the team member. So happily work together every day. I think there's a lot of challenges for startups every day, but work happily every day is the most important thing. I wish them more the best luck.
1: Okay, all right. Dr. Fenghua Li, the founder and CEO of WeQ, thank you so much for joining us on the show, and I wish you luck too.
0: Thank you for having me.
1: When I first interviewed Dr. Fenghua Li 4 years ago, WeQ's only main product was liquid crystal writing boards. Riding on the wave of China's scientific and technological boom, WeQ has developed an array of products with applications such as high brightness LCD writing boards for education, light dimming and color changing LCDs on wearables, and LCDs for architectural glass facade. WeQ's latest development in automotive glass enables a car's window to smart switchable tint according to the ambient light and switch colors according to the user's preferences. WeQ is poised to grow faster and stronger than ever by seeking new growth opportunities across different industries.
2: we have 7 million classrooms in China. So within 10 years, we're gonna replace all the chalkboard with our liquid crystal writing boards.
1: Wow, it sounds very promising.
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0: It's very smart, very fast switch. 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You can adjust the light according to your need. 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Sunroof need to block the solar heat. 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In the evening, you can make it very bright. During the day, you want to block the solar heat, you can make it totally bright. Very fancy sunroof. It's gonna be the new thing for entire car industry.
1: Okay, so these are also for the automotive use, right? But I see something more interesting. They change colors too.
0: Exactly, we develop a new technology and make the car window change colors. We can change the color just anytime you want. You can change red, you can change purple. Very simple. Magic. Liquid crystal technology can change anything you want. Can adjust the light, can change the color, can block the solar heat, make our life more comfortable, more interesting. And this is the first phase. We are developing a new one, a new technology, newer technology. The color can change from one color to another color or any other colors. And we are still developing, but it's going to be very soon.

0: She is the second generation running a family business in the semiconductor industry with a master's degree from the University of Sydney and years working at a Hong Kong listed company. Karen Ye answered the call from her father to return home when the family business was encountering a bottleneck. Over the past 11 years, she has devoted herself to the international sales and production management of self-developed NTC chips. She has also been leading the push for KPD to establish a series of scientific management systems, obtain numerous international certifications, and participate in the creation of technical product specifications to be adopted as a standard for the renewable energy industry. During the pandemic, she insisted on not increasing prices, worked overtime to ensure stable material supplement for loyal customers supporting national security, and received praise and approval from the state. Under the joint leadership of her and her father, KPD was awarded the accolade of top 10 senior tech solution providers in APEC 2021 by Technology Review. Here with me on today's Prime Talk Asia, the general manager of Shenzhen KPD Electronic, Karen Ye. Hi Karen, I'm very excited to have you here for the first time. Welcome to the show.
1: Thank you for having me, Emilia.
0: Since I first got to know you, I've noticed that you always make jokes about yourself being born with a silver spoon, especially when you are introducing yourself to others. Are you trying to prove to people that this label doesn't affect who you are and that you don't really care about it?
1: I believe we're now living in a fast-moving business world. External label is a quick instruction when building connections. However, it can be illusions from the fact sometimes. Once I was in New Delhi, participating exhibitions for electronic components, mm-hmm.

0: Indian agent came to KPD's booth and asking for a meeting to the boss. I told him I'm the president, but he surprisingly questioned how a young woman can be an entrepreneur of a high-tech chip company. Just like some other questions me, why you are so polite to your colleague or ride a shared bike instead of driving your Tesla. Some certain demonstration of an entrepreneur sometimes needs to be broken down, and I'm pleased to be that person.
1: Well, we are living in a world where we're constantly being labeled and even stereotyped. As a female entrepreneur, you must get a lot of that, despite running a family business which has been developing semiconductors for decades. That's a really serious job. However, the Chinese semiconductor industry has been through tough times recently. Has KPD been affected by these latest developments?
0: It has a huge impact on our sales. Last year, when the COVID-19 spreading during the Chinese New Year, our factory has taken orders from government providing chips for forehead thermometers and other medical equipment. Since most workers' hometown are locked down, we help our workers to get government approvals and come back for work. As we went out of stock in 2 months' time, we decided to work overtime to provide more chips for the medical use. All workers' overtime wages has been well paid, but we encourage our sales to keep the selling price under control despite soaring price in the market. Supported by a group of chip R&D researchers and the strong leadership of father, our factory successfully set up more automated production line to meet the market needs in time. Our sales doubled, not only for our high quality and cost-effective product, as known to all, but also for KPD's good reputation of supporting government and clients. We believe that if they love the property, seek for it properly, and use it thriftily.
1: That's very impressive. Given that you used to study, work, and live abroad for quite a long time, it must have been quite a turning point when you decided to come back to China to take over part of the family business.
0: Yes, just as you said, it's a turning point for both me and KPD. With consistently growth since 1997, KPD becoming the top brand among national market. However, in lack of direct sales to the end user overseas, many demands of the chip design has been postponed and the call for international department is urgent. With my degree in international business and experiences abroad, my father thinks I'm the right person. So my father talked to me and told me about the huge potential of the overseas market.
1: So what was on your mind?
0: I didn't say yes right away. You know, at that time, I was working in a Hong Kong listed company. And that job, in many people's eye, is way better than managing a local firm in China. And I was very sad to leave a group of very close colleagues and friends too. So it was not easy to give up the privileged life in Hong Kong at that time.
1: And then what changed your mind?
0: Well, my father's trust and support made all my worries fade away. And the challenges I see as an opportunity to practice management skills on my 26th. I joined KPD in 2010, set up overseas department on the same year. KPD consistently participated in international exhibitions, forums, conferences since then in Munich, New Delhi, Las Vegas, Liverpool. KPD Electronics have gained international brands like Philips, GE, Dyson, iRobot, Huawei, Hello Travel, and last year we have been used for a project of China high-speed railway with pride. And I worked 11 years from manager of overseas business to the general manager. And recent years, I put more effort on fine management of the factory. Now both my dad and I feel appreciated that we choose to work together at that turning point.
1: Your return has enabled the family business to make a lot of progress towards international development. What do

0: think is the biggest change you have made and the most valuable strength you have brought to your family business?
1: Besides international development like exhibitions abroad and set up fine management tools like ERP and CRM, Dingding, etc. What I brought most to KPD is the HR system, which my father called as a high salary system. I believe being well paid is a respect to the hard-working person, and it is also a high standard for recruiting a fresh blood to a better future.For time issue, I can't talk too much, but when we talk about company operating for 26 years, the change of the salary system between the old to the young is a must-talk topic. It is essential and tough at the same time. I couldn't say I did a perfect job, and there must be a liberal between one and the other, but the most valuable strength is still under the practice.Which the core concept is respecting talent, encourage talent, and give the young talents more opportunity to challenge higher targets.
0: Since you first took over part of the family business, have you had any disagreements with your father in terms of business philosophy and management methods?
1: Well, that's just a fantastic question. When I take over the whole Shenzhen office of sales, building up a solid sales team and achieve one and another sales goals in the first 5 years, my father supporting me fully by never come to the Shenzhen office. Mm-hmm. In the 6th year, I went across the line.Now, our clients request for a high standard of products. Now, our sales team had a meeting and urged the factory to acquire IATF certificate to meet the needs of quick developing automotive industrial standard. However, my father thinks it is costly and time consuming. Since there are no competitors ever applied it, it may end up being an extra cost of 500,000 RMB and takes around 2 years.
0: Well, how did you solve this disagreement?
1: Although I got rejected at the first time, but listen to my father's points carefully, I find out the key point is the cost.Two aspects of thinking across to my mind. On one hand, I talked to the client and persuaded my client who asked for the certificate to pay for it first, and I promised to return the cost when the order was over 10 million. On the other hand, I called several branches of the SGS. From study with the whole cost and process, I found as we acquired UL certification already, we can get the certificateSimply by adding some extra tests. My father was satisfied with the proposal, and the project went well and was done in 3 months. Finally, we became the first factory in China which passed the certificate test. And of course, we won the orders.
0: Among the many entrepreneurs I know, you may be the one with the freest souls. You know, you are a world traveler, an adventurer, and a foodie.You love diving and all the other cool stuff, right? And not only for fun, but you passed all of the professional tests like rescue and AOW for diving, WSET for wines, and even Le Cordon Bleu for baking. Geez, I mean, I admire your life, girl. How do you manage to balance between being an entrepreneur and all your other seemingly more fun identities?
1: Steve Jobs says, stay hungry, stay foolish. I'm curious about most things in the world. Born in sports family, my mother is a basketball player from Anhui Province team. I'm obsessed with many sports during my study, like fencing, riding, yoga, gym, and taekwondo. And I won many prizes and even broke school records on my 16th.If I didn't take the family business, I may become a scuba diver in Sydney or a shoot range coach in the States by now. Mm-hmm. Or maybe opened up my own bakery shop in Paris with wine tasting trail. Who knows?
0: I can imagine that.
1: But all these rewards and tax need super efforts. Mm-hmm. Like the Le Cordon Bleu for practitioners.It is a professional training for working in high-end restaurants. The Tokyo School is well known as the most strict school in the world. I sleep 4 hours a day, wake up at 5 a.m., study 8 hours without meals, then I go home and working 4 hours remotely.And study till 1 a.m.
0: That's insane!
1: It was extraordinarily hard, and I cried and doubt about if it is worthy for interest. But I went through all this hardness and graduated. I'm very proud of myself. So it's the rescue diver and other certification I gained. Conquering the challenges made me a better person, and experience in different situations makes me understand people and culture better.
2: Quality is achieved through hardship. Success is gained from dedication. With sales headquarters already located in Shenzhen and branch offices in Hong Kong and Zhejiang, KPD has also established its own technology park, an NTC chip R&D hub in Huangjiang, Dongguan, for the fourth generation high-precision, high-stability chips which are being continuously supplied to the world.KPD has also obtained independent intellectual property rights for advanced automated production technology with an annual output of 1.5 billion chips, 500 million thermistors, and more than 20 million temperature sensors. The entire suite of products has obtained UL, CE, and ROSE certification.Through 24 years of being scrutinized by the market, KPD is highly favored by users for its consumer R&D and excellent quality. As a leading enterprise in the NTC industry, KPD continues to lead the development of new products and technologies with passion, vitality, and an open mind.

0: Developing an interest in liquid crystal technology in the 90s, Li Fenghua went on to the Liquid Crystal Institute at Kent State University, the world's leading liquid crystal research center. He was the only student in his discipline at the time, and right when his career in the US was in full swing, he chose to return to China to start WeQ. After 7 years of rapid development, WeQ now owns a world-class fully automated mass production line for flexible liquid crystal film. The company also boasts a top team international scientists as well as multiple global technology patents. Join me today on Prime Talk Asia, the founder of WeQ, Dr. Fenghua Li. Hi, Fenghua, or should I call you Dr. Li? Welcome to the show. It's so exciting to have you here since the last time you were on my show was almost 4 years ago. As you know, an entire industry can be transformed within the span of 4 years, and people can also change a lot, especially when you are a startup founder in the high-tech field. So please tell me, what was the big news that happened to WeQ recently?
1: Yes, I'm really excited on your show again. Thank you for having me. Mm-hmm. You mentioned 4 years. Yes, 4 years ago, WeQ only has large size e-writing boards for classroom to replace the chalkboard. Now, after 4 years, we have developed a lot of new exciting products, such as automotive switchable glazing, which can change light from dark to bright. Mm-hmm. We also developed the large size architectural switchable smart window.

0: window, make the building smarter, make the building more eco-friendly. We also have suitable sunglasses. So that's the first thing. Then we just completed our Series B fundraising for nearly 200 million RMB.
1: Wow.
0: From Wadden International Fund from Shanghai. And then

0: to expand our factory. The third news is we just opened up our new factory in Zhejiang, Pinghu. And then we also have our new site in Shanghai. We have about 59 acres in Shanghai Jiading. So we are going to have more factories. So we constantly expand our manufacturing capability to meet the market demand. One other thing is we also recruited a lot of new talents from international countries. Now we have about 20 new Japanese engineers in our team. We also have two PhDs from Germany, which is very good addition to our team. So we have more talent to help us to develop more exciting products, more technologies. All the technology are based on flexible liquid soft films, which has a huge potential.
1: Wow, a lot of great news indeed. Congratulations. So what do you think are the key factors for the success of this round of financing and for the rapid rollout of your business?
0: I think the investors already see the potential, the huge potential of our targeted market. As you can see, the automotive suitable glazing window market is huge. Our estimate every year is about $10 billion every year.
1: Wow.
0: Also for the architectural building window, it's even bigger. That market has about $100 billion a year, because all the building in this world needs to be smarter, more eco-friendly. And the investors also see the capability of our team, because we have a very strong international expert team. We have experts from Japan, from Germany, from Taiwan, and our WeQ team every day work together, very exciting.
1: The technology of liquid crystal, it sounds like a very niche technology. How did you end up being involved with it?
0: Since college, back in the 90s, I already had a big interest on liquid crystal science. And when I went to United States to start a PhD, I first joined in the University of Chicago. Later, I transferred to Kent State University. There's a program called Liquid Crystal Institute, which is the best school in the world in liquid crystal science. LCI, first place to study liquid crystal science. All the liquid crystal basic technology were developed there in the 70s, 80s. And I got my PhD in 2007, and then I joined a startup company in the United States, in Ohio, called Quaderna. Quaderna is a company which develop liquid crystal based optical switches. We were very lucky, and just after 4 years, we got listed in the stock market, and I was in charge of the R&D team, so I do the optical design and develop all the new product for Quaderna. But I still think I can do more, so I quit my job. I started the WeQ in 2014. The main focus is to do the flexible liquid crystal films. Since then, we were working on the switchable glass window and also the e-writing large size board. So that's how we got into liquid crystal technology. But I think I made the correct decision to choose liquid crystal science as our main focus, because this direction potential to meet the demand from all the huge car companies, automotive glass companies, also the architectural glass window companies. And we think we were in a good shape right now.
1: That's very interesting experience. So the United States

0: has endowed you with knowledge, and China has made your career a success. At the same time, more and more intellectuals and technology-savvy talents who have studied abroad are choosing to return to China to start their own businesses, just like what you did. So from a national level, what is the biggest difference between China and the States, the Silicon Valley, and Europe in terms of supporting and promoting the startup companies? And what drove you to want to come back to your motherland?
1: Well, China has the best industry supply chain, for sure. I'm living in Silicon Valley, but Silicon Valley may be only good for startups such as information technology, internet related, or biology or medical science, not for manufacturing related startups. China has the best supply chain. If you need any raw material, equipment, or the talents, engineers, China, especially Shenzhen, is the best spot for startup like WeQ. We started in 2014. Since then, I think we made the right decision. Also, the cost to start a company is the best in Shenzhen. Yeah, we also got a lot of good support from government, and so all those aspects are very important for us.
0: Lastly, but probably the most important question to round up the conversation. So from your perspective and experience, what valuable characteristics should a startup founder have in order to succeed?
1: I'm not that successful, so I might not be the best person to say suggestions to other founders, other entrepreneurs. But in my case, I think it is the leadership. A good founder should create a good environment for team member to thrive as a team, to thrive as an individual. The leader, the founder, needs to bring enough money to make sure the operation can be run every day. And the leader, especially for me, I have to provide the good technology for the team to work hard every day. And one other thing is you have to have a very good close relationship with all the team members. So happily work together every day. I think there's a lot of challenges for startups every day, but work happily every day is the most important thing. I wish them more the best luck.
0: Okay, all right. Dr. Feng Hua Li, the founder and CEO of WeQ, thank you so much for joining us on the show, and I wish you luck too.
1: Thank you for having me.
2: When I first interviewed Dr. Feng Hua Li 4 years ago, WeQ's only main product was liquid crystal writing boards. Riding on the wave of China's scientific and technological boom, WeQ has developed an array of products with applications such as high-brightness LCD writing boards for education, light-dimming and color-changing LCDs on wearables, and LCDs for architectural glass facade. WeQ's latest development in automotive glass enables a car's window to smart switchable tint according to the ambient light and switch colors according to the user's preferences. WeQ is poised to grow faster and stronger than ever by seeking new growth opportunities across different industries.
1: We have 7 million classrooms in China. So within 10 years, we're going to replace all the chalkboard with our liquid crystal writing boards.
0: Wow, it sounds very promising.
1: Our flexible liquid crystal film technology can utilize in smart eyewear. We can utilize in sunglasses, motorcycle helmet, also ski goggles. For example, the ski goggle, we can make the lens change light according to the environment and lighting. Our liquid crystal film is inside of the lens. It's very smart, very fast switching. This is our newest switchable glaze for automotive.

0: motive use, right? But I see something more interesting. They change colors too.
1: Exactly, we develop a new technology and make the car window change colors. We can change the color just anytime you want. You can change red, you can change purple. Very simple. Magic. Liquid crystal technology can change anything you want. Can adjust the light, can change the color, can block the solar heat, make our life more comfortable, more interesting. And this is the first phase. We are developing a new one, a new technology, newer technology. The color can change from one color to another color or any other colors. And we are still developing, but it's going to be very soon.

0: to visit France, Malaysia, and the United Arab Emirates. These teams explore different themes, promote Tianfu culture, and foster close exchanges and mutual learning in the humanities.
1: 我们这个联合国，这个互相交流做得好，我相信多少可以对我们这个联合国啊，对整个世界进行一个更加全面的一个。

0: Do you want to go to Chengdu one day?
1: Definitely, I would love to.
0: Oh, okay. Welcome to our city one day.
1: Definitely. Thank you.
0: Okay, thank you for help.
1: Thank you.
0: That's for you.
1: Oh, okay. See?
2: Thank you.
0: It's cute.

0: China and over 70 cities in nearly 50 countries along the Belt and Road.
1: 回去之后，我要好好学习，跟只能讲好成都的故事，让天府文化传播到世界各地。

0: I'm Jeremy. Right now, I'm playing football in one of the community parks in Chengdu. And to me, spending my leisure time in such community park really makes me feel like I'm having my retirement life. It's so fun. However, what you guys might not know is that actually underneath this park is Chengdu's garbage compression transfer center. Simply put, all the household waste in the entire Wuhu district is transported here every day, made into compressed cookies, and sent to either an eco-friendly power plant or landfill. Right behind me, you can see these pipes are actually part of this transfer center.
1: Chengdu, a city with over 20 million people, boasts delicious food, cute pandas, and countless tourist spots. As a result, the city is also generating a lot of household garbage every day. This megacity produces nearly 21,200 tons of daily household garbage, enough to fill more than 700 large trucks with a capacity of 30 tons each. In Wuhu District alone, nearly 1,200 tons of garbage are generated daily. Garbage disposal facilities are operating at full capacity, with the waste encroaching on the land.
0: The process of handling nearly 1,200 tons of daily waste in Wuhu District is all completed in this 18-meter deep underground space. Now let's take a look at what kind of underground world is hidden down there. Let's go. Here is the sandbox model. I think it represents the entire transfer center.
2: 右边这座花园的下面就是我们现在所在的全地埋式的食品压缩站。我们的压缩站一共包含了三层，夹层及负一负二层。我们现在在的位置就是我们的夹层，负一负二层是我们的工作车间。在我们负一层一共包含了有六个洗料区，负二层一共包含了四套水平直压式的压缩设备和一套大件破碎处理设备。
1: The smart sanitation system serves as the brain of the entire operation. It does more than just data monitoring. It offers a real-time visual overview. On screen, one can observe the garbage trucks entering and leaving the stations, weighing in, loading, unloading, and being washed down.
0: This is Mr. He. He's the project manager, and I just happen to have a few questions for him. Hey, He 老师。老师你好，咱们这个是一个全新的站点是吗？
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1: This is China's first fully underground garbage compression and transfer center with a capacity of 2,000 tons. And it's the only one within Chengdu's third ring road. The center integrates five major systems: digital dispatch, wastewater treatment, odor control, bulky waste processing, and of course, garbage compression.
4: 我们现在下去之前必须得佩戴好头盔和穿好反光背心。我们现在首先去地下一层，是我们的卸掉区，从外面运输过来的垃圾进行一个堆放。

0: truck. Right now, we can see garbage trucks are arriving at the transfer center one after another. The waste from different parts of the Wuhou district will be dumped in here, fall into a lower level where it will be compressed into smaller volumes and transported away.
1: And
0: now I'm on the underground level where they actually process the garbage. It's a little bit different from what I imagined. It's actually not smelly as I expected. In fact, it's not much odor at all. 那个喷洒的那些东西是什么？
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0: Check it out. This is an online odor monitoring device that tracks the cleanliness of the underground air in real time.
2: 上下班的时间呢，早班和中班。早班呢就是凌晨3:30到中午11:30。我们的工作内容就是进这个压缩站，我们就引导他们。厨余垃圾呢1号料口，其他垃圾呢就是在2、3、4号料口。我们这个场地的整个卫生，我们要把它做了。
0: Do you know when they start collecting garbage in your own city?In my city, right now is already after midnight, but the work of those garbage collectors has only just begun.

0: In a moment, the garbage truck will leave the transfer center with clean surface like any other truck here. I don't know what you guys imagine a garbage station would look like, but here, that's definitely changed my impression of a traditional garbage compression center.
1: This garbage compression and transfer center has not only enhanced the city's garbage transfer and disposal capacity, but also improved the local environment with its garden-like open design. The above-ground park is a tranquil oasis, concealing the bustling activity below where waste is being processed out of sight. In this way, the center quietly contributes to the cleanliness of the city, working hand-in-hand with the sanitation workers.